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5: Well, I was thumbing from Montgomery. 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

seat. 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

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The

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The devil went down to Georgia. He was looking for a soul to steal. He was in a bind because he was way behind and he was willing to make a deal. When he came across this young man sewing on a fiddle and playing it hot, and the devil jumped up on a hickory stump and said, "Boy, let me tell you what. I guess you didn't know it, but I'm a fiddle player too. 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Now you play pretty good fiddle, boy, but give the devil his due. 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

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Johnny said, "Devil, just come on back if you ever want to try again. 'Cause I told you once, you son of a gun.

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a special license or permit to be an outlaw. 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

0: It's not that the music on The Outlaw is better than the music on other country stations. 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

0: 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This is Beyond the Headlines, a weekly news and public affairs program created by Chris Collins, former news director of WHAI and Bear Country Radio. Beyond the Headlines takes a deeper look into the news stories and happenings of the week to get a better understanding of the effects they might have on our local community.
1: Good morning and welcome to Beyond the Headlines. Thank you so much for joining us on this Sunday morning. And we begin this week on Beyond the Headlines in the city of Greenfield. The city council in Greenfield this past week voting to appropriate $25,000 for the next steps towards repairing Poet C Tower, which has been closed since a safety inspection this spring. The funding will support an engineering assessment and getting the tower on the National Historic Registry, which may open up more grant funding as repairs are estimated to be at least $400,000. That's a much larger amount than what was originally anticipated. Greenfield Mayor Ginny DeSorger addressed the City Council on that issue this past week.
2: In May, one of our building inspectors identified structural issues with significant enough to require closing the tower. Unfortunately, the structure is in worse condition than we initially realized. Tonight, you're considering appropriations of $200,000 for repair. However, this likely will not be enough. We estimate that the total cost of the repairs will be closer to $400,000. To help offset this, we are working to get the tower listed on the National Register of Historic Places, which may open up some new funding opportunities. To begin, scaffolding must be installed on both the interior and the exterior of the tower. This will stabilize the structure so that an engineer can perform a thorough and safe inspection. We will then proceed with repairs based on those findings. Unfortunately, we expect the tower to remain closed until at least the next fiscal year. We have received questions about why the tree and the lights are on the tower, why they have not yet been removed, and we cannot remove them at this time simply because it's not safe to send the staff up there inside the building. I love the tower as a destination, a landmark, and a beloved icon of Greenfield. We are fully committed to getting it safely repaired. It's just gonna take a little bit of time.
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4: Hi, thank you, Mayor, for being here. I also love Poet Seat Tower, and it's a beloved symbol of Greenfield. I think we all can agree we want to see it repaired, and this is a lot of money in a time when we've recently had to rescind a number of financial orders that we didn't have the funds to cover for systems that I think are, you know, actually really important to keep the city running. So I'm curious to hear a little more about what the structural problems are and why repairing the tower is more, or at least starting to repair the tower, is more urgent and important than the other things we could be spending these funds on right now.
2: So if you want to know what the problems are, at first I thought it was going to cost $100,000 to fix. There's three problems. One of them is the masonry. That's kind of a mess, and at the top, I don't know that much about masonry, but it's shaky and wobbly, I guess I would say. Then there's the stairs, and they're not attached right anymore. I guess I would say that. They're like not welded together. So when you're on the step, if you were walking up the step, you'd be hoping that the person that was on the step ahead of you didn't weigh too much, because that step is not like attached right. It's coming like unglued, but it's metal, so welded. It needs to be welded better. And then the third problem is the electricity.

0: that's going to it. So those are the problems with it. Now, is it more important than something else? That's a good question as well. I always look at the things and think, what's more important than something else? This is important. It's like an iconic thing. It's a part of Greenfield and an iconic symbol, I guess, of the city. And there's been a lot of talk that, you know, this should be done sooner rather than later, so that it doesn't, like, there was a question of whether or not it was really going to make it through the winter without doing something immediately. And I thought, well, we're not going to have that to start. We had two things, the historical, for the historical folks to look at it. Margot Jones got somebody, and that person needs $9,000 to, like, put it on the historical register. I don't know exactly what that is, but taking a good look at it. And then the structural engineer part of it was another, you know, $10,000 for the engineering. So, you know, could that be held in light of something else? I'm actually going down now trying to find out, of all of the things that we still have there, how we can pay for that. And I've been talking, like, we need defibrillators. I already talked to the chief about that. I said, that's a priority. We have to get those. And we're putting things in order of priority. So is it, I don't know, is it one thing more important than the other? You do kind of have to weigh all of those things. So, you know, you can decide with your votes one way or another how you feel about it.
1: Thank you. Just a quick follow-up to that. What can you tell us about the risks of waiting to do this?
0: Maybe not enough, because I'm not the best person to be talking about masonry and welding. Could you tell? But I was just encouraged to get working on it sooner rather than later. But again, that's a choice that you can make.
1: Councilor Minhas.
2: Thank you for being here, Jenny. I understand the money crunch that we're kind of in right now, and a lot of cities and towns are in. But I would just like to say, as somebody who's been in Greenfield for my whole life and everyone around, like, the tower is such a central part to everyone's experience. Like, when someone from outside of town comes in, that's kind of one of the only things we can show them. We're like, oh, there's this little hill, and then you can kind of see the town. But I think apart from that, it's also, if we don't fix it and it kind of just crumbles, what kind of message does that send about how we treat our, you know, historic places, how we treat our monuments? I mean, isn't it kind of like our logo? So if the whole thing comes crumbling down, is that really a good look? I don't think so. So I'd just like to share that. And I think rather than waiting for and pushing the can down the road, I mean, what if it ends up needing a lot more work? And what's a $400,000 expenditure turns into, oh, we have to tear the whole thing down and build it up again? Can we even do that? So I'd like that you guys are reaching out to the state and potentially other agencies to see if this can qualify for some grants and funds, and we appreciate that. But this is, like, a huge part of Greenfield, and I know it's not, like, you know, the Eiffel Tower, but it is pretty cool. I mean, that's where the fireworks happen. That's, everyone goes up there when you're a teenager, or you can screw around there. That's kind of one of the defining places of Greenfield. So thank you for putting in your effort to try to rehabilitate it, but I can totally understand the crunch that we're in.
0: So I just want to say on that, we have gotten a few letters from people who were very interested, because they know it's a big part of our heritage and the history of the city. And initially, when we put this order forward, I thought the total cost of fixing it was going to be closer to $100,000. And now that number is higher, so we're leaving both of those orders in for now. And I do want to just say that although those numbers are in front of you, I just want to make clear that I now know, which I did not know when we put this order into the clerk, that the figure's going to be higher. So this is not the last that you will be hearing on that. And, you know, it's a decision. All of the things where we spend our money are all things that we all have to decide together. Is that worth it? You know, do you feel like that's worth that or not? So thank you.
3: Councilor Webb.
4: Thanks for all the updates. I wasn't at the Ways and Means, so I think this got a positive rec, but not for me. It feels hard to say yes to this much money when we're in this crunch. I also am wondering now with the updated price, and it sounds like to get it on the historical registry, we need like 10,000 and then another 10,000 for the structural engineering. Can we do a smaller order for like 50,000 just to keep it safe while we, and then wait until we get CPA funding next year, hopefully? Like, are there compromises we can make here?
0: Absolutely, Councilor Webb. So you have well within your rights to make any reduction to that, and I'm fine with that. You know, you go ahead as you're deliberating. If you want to put a lesser amount forward till we get more information, that's perfectly fine with me. I mean, it would be anyways, because you know, I live in America, so I go with whatever you all vote on. That's what I would say. That's perfect. That's what we're going to do. So when I was putting this forward, I wanted to get something in there because I thought we could do it, you know, for, you know, our first guesses, and they were, you know, just guesses from department heads with what it would be. So, but you may amend any order downward. I don't think people can amend orders upwards, though. They can't. You can't amend them upwards, but you could amend either one of those downwards to whatever, till more information was found, and we could wait till all of the things were in. I am perfectly fine with that. I wanted to get a number in there in time to get in a packet, and I would agree with whatever you all decide.
3: Councilor Williams.
5: Yes. So the question I have is understanding that it's going to cost $400,000, that estimate comes from who?
0: That came from one of the last engineers that took a cursory, you know, took a look at it. Not the official engineering thing, but Joe Pugs brought somebody out that was an engineer, and that person said $400,000.
3: Okay.
0: But that's, you know, not an official estimate, because they'll have to, you know, take a good look at it and give us a line by line on what it was. But I heard $400,000.
5: So then this structural engineer theoretically would actually give a real estimate.
0: Mm-hmm.
5: Once they come on board.
0: Mm-hmm.
5: And the structural engineer would cost about $10,000?
0: Yep.
5: Okay, thank you.
3: Councilor Brown, and then I've got Councilor Civison.
6: Hypothetically, if we were to reduce the financial order, what would be the minimum to keep it rolling and keep making progress? Like you mentioned, $10,000 and for the engineer, and what was it, $9,000 for the historical registry?
0: So you could reduce it to like $25,000 if you wanted. Then we could do both of those things and take a better and longer look. Then if we did need to do anything through the winter, I'd be a little, you know, I'd be a little leery, but that, you know, I'm not exactly sure.
3: Councilor Civison else?
7: It's my understanding that we did not fund, or that there was orders that were rescinded because of the free cash that mm-hmm. were some important infrastructural things. What's the status of how, or the one, then there's some that need to be done this year.
0: Mm-hmm.
7: How are we going to decide which ones need to get done and what to prioritize?
0: So I'm already started talking with the department heads, and you'll probably see more next month. I talked to Paul Newell of the things that he put forward. I think he picked four or five that we absolutely needed to do. And so we'll do those as a borrowing. I talked with the chief about, both chiefs, about defibrillators just this week, and I'm trying to work out a little something of how we're going to pay for those. But for the orders that came forward, they were all DPW ones, and I've addressed them with Paul. One of them you have before you for the INI, that actually was just a misprint when it came out. The first order that you got said, that you received, said $600,000 from borrowing to be paid for out of returned earning, out of, to be paid for out of retained earnings, which was just actually a misprint. It was supposed to be from borrowing. So that was always planned to come from borrowing, the $600,000. And then he had four or five others. And we probably will borrow for those. And then of the other, I have some other ones from other departments that I had not put forward yet. So I'm looking at them and seeing exactly how we can do them. And many of them may be from borrowing.
7: And will we be voting on all of those?
0: Oh, yes.
7: And is there a total for the amount yet, or?
0: I think what was needed from DPW, I'm just saying this is an estimate, maybe around $600,000. And the others, I don't have that number for you tonight, but it was from several other departments. And there were a couple of them that we tried for in different ways. So I was hedging my bets on things. We'd asked for some earmarks for things, so I was waiting. I was getting, you know, better estimates from Carol Collins about some of the vehicles because, you know, we had one that somebody put in for $40,000. She thought she'd be able to get a used something for $18,000 for a department. So I'll have those numbers for you for August. And you'll probably see first readings on them. If they were needed, they're needed. And this is how I look at it. If the department heads, they run their department, they have a lot of expertise in that. I'm not going to overcall them on that. If they said they feel like they needed them and it was, you know, tied to safety in any way, I'll be putting them forward. And we will find a way to pay for them.
8: Council President Laura Wondolowski then addressed Mayor DeSorger and the city's finance director, Stephen Nemberko, on the city's work with the State Department of Revenue to resolve the bookkeeping errors, preventing the state from certifying the city's free cash and retained earnings.
3: Mayor, I have a few questions. So thank you for all of the updates and all that you're doing. On the reconciliation process, can you just remind us how long you guys are estimating it's going to take to get everything in order to then get us to what they need?
0: How long it will take?
3: Yep.
0: I don't know how long it will take.
3: Okay.
0: So once CLA gets in here, I think I'll have a better idea. They might have an estimate of how long it will take. I'm actually not sure. We had two people in here looking at it, and they didn't get to the answer yet. Do you have an idea of how long it would take?
9: I want to push them for early fall to get this taken care of, because the couple things that we want to have them do is the reconciliation, also get the work papers together for the 25-26 audit, and then we'll be able to move forward very quickly into December the next budget year.
3: Thank you. My follow-up question, have you all started to project out if there actually is the $3 million deficit, and how you will deal with that, how the city's going to deal with that, if we end up with a worst case scenario?
9: Yeah, I would want to. My feeling is that it's an accounting issue, and it's not a structural issue that way. So once CLA gets in here, I'd like to get their look at it once they delve into it a little bit deeper. And if it turns out to be a cash issue, then we'll have to come up with some better ideas. However, I do believe that it's an accounting issue, a booking issue.
3: Okay. I just want to urge you to look at, mm-hmm. if it's not accounting, what that's going to mean for the city, so that we're ready in advance and not having stuck on our heels, spending money on big projects and then go, whoops. Mm-hmm. And then my last thing, which is related to the audit, so that's exciting that that's almost done. What's the process for that being shared? How is the public brought into that? How is the Ways and Means, as well as the City Council, so that we're kind of all on the same page with understanding what the auditors are telling us?
0: Mm-hmm. So as soon as we get a copy of that audit, that would be shared with Ways and Means. I have been through that process before. You'll actually get a copy of it. And then I think you can, you know, if you have any, we had a night in the past when we actually had the auditor come. If you had any questions, if you want to do that, we'd be happy to do that.
3: Please.
0: Okay.
3: I know for a lot of companies and nonprofits, that's pretty mm-hmm. standard practice. Yep. So.
10: When you were on council, you were an expert on the amounts of money and capitalization impacting our bond ratings, and I am quite concerned about the amount that we have in capital stabilization and how it might impact our bond rating. And I'm wondering, do you know if there's a threshold amount under which it drops that it affects it, or what your thinking is, both of you, what your thinking is about us drawing down from capital stabilization and how it's affecting our bond rating, especially given the fact that we're wanting to borrow so much now?
0: So the capital stabilization, it money generally goes into that to pay for capital expenditures. That's the place for that, for it to go in and out and to go up and down. Our stabilization account is the one that I look at that I would not want to touch. We actually did touch that last year to balance the budget. We put in, I think, $825,000 from that. Before we did any of that, we had heard from bond council that we, along with many other communities, may have a drop in our bond rating. So I think there's a very good chance that I told you that at a meeting last year, that there was a good chance that our bond rating could go down. I think that's a very definite possibility. I don't know that there's an exact number for that. It is better if you don't touch it at all. But we, like many, many communities, have reached into that this year. We're in a different situation because of where we are. But many communities did go into their stabilizations to balance their accounts because of health insurance costs. So we're not alone in that. And it's predicted that many communities' bond rating may go down. But I don't have an exact, to answer your question, I don't know what that number is. It would be better if you never touched it, your savings account. That would be the best case scenario, and they would be looking at that favorably, and we weren't in a position to do that.
10: One more question. I want to echo what I think Councillor Sibison Alves was asking for in terms of a plan of priorities. I will share my thoughts about Poet's seat in a bit. Mm-hmm. I will say I am not a yes vote tonight, and I'll share more about why later. But in order for me to, I want Poet's seat to exist. I don't want it to crumble. In order for me to believe that I'm making a responsible decision in putting any money toward that, I would need to see a comprehensive plan of where to make sure that all the requests that are coming from our departments are tended to mm-hmm. In a responsible way. And when we're borrowing so much, it's really impacting taxpayers. So I'm requesting, please, to as comprehensively as possible, to share with us how the priorities, all the different priorities, are being met together instead of just having the different piecemeal requests. Like this just coming in and of itself without that is not something I can in good prudently vote yes on tonight. So I want to though, and so you said it's our decision, it's your decision too. I'm saying it would help us greatly in all of our coming financial decisions to have a comprehensive plan to see the priorities that are coming forward from the city. So
0: I think those are very valid points, and I would just say if you didn't want to vote for that tonight, I would vote for enough money to do both of the engineers. I mean, I would vote for the historical. This is me, mm-hmm. just saying what I'd do. If I were in your position, I would at least vote for the engineer. Like, I would vote for $25,000 so you could get started on it. And Councilor Golub, to have that whole thing of what was going to be done, I think we'd have to pay for the engineer to do that. That would be $10,000. The other part about the historical piece, that's hopefully to save us money as we go forward. I am thinking about CPA as well, and I've looked at that, and I wouldn't imagine that more than on the outside, $30,000 to $50,000 from CPA would be an outside amount that I would be hoping from. So by all means, I would, toss that around. As I said, I put something in to get started on that because, we were hearing from many different people about the importance of Poet Seat for this city. And it is very hard to weigh things. I totally agree with you. Yep.
10: You said it's $9,000 for the historic commission or historic, and $10,000 for the engineer.
0: Mm-hmm.
10: Okay, I will consider that. Thank you. Thank you for all these questions. Thank you.
1: Yeah, my question was also related to the transfers. So if we're holding those questions for later, then I'm also happy to hold my questions on that. But I will echo Councillor Golub's comment that it would be really helpful to get as much information as possible about the rationale behind any financial order that we're being asked to vote on. I didn't see rationales for any of these in the packet tonight, and I know that everyone's time is limited and you're getting us, the information that we need at least as a baseline. But, if we don't have the rationale, then we're stuck trying to figure out what are the right questions to ask in the limited times that we have in this meeting, or having to vote on things that we really don't have enough information on. So as much information as we can get in the packet will be very helpful and help, it will help us help you.
0: That's great.
3: Councilor Baldock?
11: Not necessarily a question as much as a comment. Having worked with the CPC, I can say that we don't have to be on the historic register to receive CPA funding. If the Historical Commission determines that Poet Seat Tower is of significance to the city, which I have no question that we would do, the reason for pursuing the State Register of Historic Places is so that we can then apply for additional grants that would reduce the cost by and large for the city. And there are a few of us in the room who are probably asking, I thought Poet Seat Tower was on the Historic Registry, and it actually received renovations. And recently, within the last 10 years or so, became eligible for that status to apply as a historic site. It has to be at least 50 years old, and the site that exists legally is not considered of that age, or it wasn't until the last 10 years or so. And in between then and now, I think the assumption had been that it was already on the registry because it has existed as the structure that we know for many decades. And so I think quite literally that this was something that nobody thought about, because a lot of this research, a lot of those cataloged information that we have, they were done in 1982, between 1982 and 1986. And that was the last time anybody had really taken a good look at the historic register. And so that would be why we're having to go back now and enter this information into the historic registry.
8: After more deliberation, the City Council did vote to appropriate the $25,000 for the next steps towards the repairing of Greenfield's historic Poet Seat Tower.
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The word outlaw has a romantic, nostalgic meaning, like Robin Hood or Billy the Kid. 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

Waylon, Garth, Reba, Willie, Loretta, Conway. 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

She was storming through the house that day, and I could tell she was leaving. And I thought, oh, she'll be back, till she turned around and pointed at the wall and said,

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we've done some talking, me and the horse. And we've decided that City Slickers love the outlaws of country as much as we do. 92.3, The Outlaw.

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The local brews. The festivals and fairs. The fresh air and the views. And did I mention the local brews? Okay, just making sure. 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

never went down to Georgia. 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

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And then a band of

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Johnny said, "Devil, just come on back if you ever want to try again. 'Cause I told you once, you son of a gun."

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2: It was back in 63 when eating my cooking got the better of me, so I asked this little girl I was going with to be my wife. Well, she said she would, so I said I do. But I'd have said I wouldn't if I'd have just knew how saying I do was gonna screw up all of my life. Well, the first few years weren't all that bad. I'll never forget.

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Why, they give her the color television set, then they give her the house, the kids, and both of the cars. See? Well, then they start talking about child support, alimony, and the cost of the court. 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

on a warm summer's evening, on a train bound for nowhere, I met up with a gambler. 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

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There's no card you have to carry. You just have to listen to the right music. And in Franklin County, that music is found right here on 92.3, The Outlaw.

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1: 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Keep listening to find out where your next chance to become one of those qualifiers will be. We've got five more chances for you to sign up and perhaps qualify and maybe win $2,000 in gasoline. It's the Gas and Go Summer, brought to you by Judd Wire in Turner's Falls. 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